offer some especially eye-catching features. Mimas has a huge impact crater that makes it look like a Star Wars Death Star. It's a third as wide as Mimas itself, with walls 3 miles high and a floor 10 miles deep. It was created by an impact that almost ripped the moon apart. Shockwaves raced all the way around Mimas, creating a jumbled landscape on the opposite side. Iapetus has a couple of giant craters, but it stands out for two other reasons. One is its coloring. One hemisphere is covered with ice, so it's as white as snow. The other is covered with dust that's as dark as charcoal. The other thing that makes it stand out is its shape. It resembles a walnut. A mountain range circles its equator. It's a dozen miles wide and averages about 9 miles high. A region of Dione is marked by cliffs that form bright slashes. The cliffs are up to 1,000 feet high, and they stretch across hundreds of miles. They probably formed as Dione shrank, wrinkling its crust, sculpting an intriguing feature on one of Saturn's moons. Saturn is near our moon at dawn tomorrow. It looks like a bright star to the lower right of the moon, but you need a telescope to see any of the giant planet's ice ball moons. For the University of Texas at Austin MacDonald Observatory, I'm Billy Henry.

Hi, this is Yanaba. I want to just let you all know you need to listen to K-Pup Radio in Patagonia, KPUP. 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

0: 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Gracie's Gift and Candles is celebrating their 47th year anniversary. Gracie's features gifts from around the world, including Mexican pottery, wood carvings and drums from Africa, and basketry from Native American tribes. Also available are chili ristras, organic medjool dates, and now organic spices from Zanzibar. Gracie's is located in a miner's house built in 1905 with timbers brought from Oregon and includes many historical items, including the Day of the Dead Museum and the miniature motorcycle exhibit. Gracie's is located across from the post office and is open Saturday and Sundays from 10 a.m. to 5 p.m. Gracie's is proud to be a supporter of K-Pup and community radio.
1: From Feature Story News in Washington, I'm Nick Harper. U.S. President Donald Trump says he may have an idea about a possible Iran deal in the next day or two. According to CNN, the president has suggested a deal is close 37 times since the start of the conflict. It's unclear if negotiators are any closer to narrowing the gaps over difficult issues, including reopening the Strait of Hormuz and Iran handing over its enriched uranium.
2: We have ongoing negotiations in Iran and with Iran. That hasn't stopped, and we could have at least an idea by one or two days from now, but I think it's going well. The blockade continues to hold 100%. Nothing is getting through our blockade. No oil, no income, no nothing. Nothing's getting through the blockade.
1: At least 37 people are now confirmed to have died and more than 470 injured after an earthquake hit the Philippines. That's according to the local disaster agency. Rescue operations are still underway, and the death toll is expected to rise. The company behind the popular AI tool ChatGPT, OpenAI, is set to become a publicly traded company a short time after its biggest rival, Anthropic, revealed it was doing the same. Ever since Mitch McCann reports from New York.
3: In a post online, OpenAI said it recently submitted what is known as a confidential S-1, the formal filing required for an IPO, or initial public offering. The company went on to say, "We have not decided on timing yet. It may be a while because there are things we want to do that are likely easier as a private company." OpenAI is behind ChatGPT, the revolutionary AI chatbot now used by millions of people. In March, the company was valued at $852 billion after reportedly raising $122 billion in funding to grow its business. Earlier this month, Anthropic, the company behind the ChatGPT rival, Claude, also announced it was going public. In its most recent funding round, the company was valued at $952 billion. Mitch McCann, New York.
1: Hundreds of Iraqi Kurdish migrants trying to reach the UK were tortured and threatened with organ removal last year, according to British media. Hostages who escaped told the BBC that they were captured by a Libyan militia, which blackmailed their families into paying $5,000 under threat of having a kidney removed. Ever since Stuart Smith sends this report from London.
4: The BBC investigation found that during the summer of 2025, migrants travelling from Iraqi Kurdistan to the UK via Libya in northern Africa were intercepted by a militia. It was making money by kidnapping and imprisoning migrants and blackmailing them in a largely lawless country. Conditions were so cramped, according to survivors, they were forced to sleep standing up, and some report being tortured.
1: From Bureaus Worldwide, this is FSN.
5: With FSN Spotlight, I'm Simon Marks, looking today in more detail at the situation in the Middle East and the question of whether there is a growing schism between President Donald Trump and Israeli Prime Minister Benjamin Netanyahu. We had already heard reports of tense, angry phone calls between the two of them before the tit-for-tat military action that took place between Israel and Iran over the weekend. Now the US leader says he believes Israel and Iran want to re-establish a ceasefire, but Mark Sievers, former U.S. ambassador to Oman, says it's very difficult to get a clear read on exactly what is going on between Washington and Tel Aviv.
6: There is so much spin and disinformation and deliberate misleading in the media that it's really hard to tell where the reality lies, especially in that kind of key relationship between President Trump and Prime Minister Netanyahu. But clearly at this point, they seem to be headed somewhat in different directions. Part of that is over Lebanon and how to keep Lebanon separate from the Gulf issue. And it may be some Israeli concern as well about where the United States is going in terms of the negotiations with Iran, but I don't really know that that's the case.
5: And President Trump said on Monday that he believes a ceasefire extension between the U.S. and Iran could now advance quickly, although he has said that before. With FSN Spotlight, I'm Simon Marks.
1: And the main news again, U.S. President Donald Trump says he may have an idea about a possible Iran deal in the next day or two. At least 37 people are now confirmed to have died and more than 470 injured in an earthquake that hit the Philippines. And the company behind the popular AI tool ChatGPT, OpenAI, is set to become a publicly traded company. That's feature story news, Nick Harper reporting. 1, 2, 3.

0: Thank you. Thank you very much.
1: 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Goodbye.

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0: Oh, that's the good stuff right there. That is the good stuff. Miles Davis, of course, on that terrific muted trumpet. This actually came from an album titled Miles, 1958 Miles, and it was kind of a compilation album, but it was recorded at the Columbia 30th Street Studio, which, of course, is extremely famous. Let's see, produced by Mr. Carl Lampley. And it was recorded over May 26th and September 9th of 1958. And backing up there, Mr. Davis, would be, of course, Julian Cannonball Adderley on the alto saxophone, John Coltrane on the tenor sax, Bill Evans in the piano, Paul Chambers bass, Jimmy Cobb here on the drums. And the name of the cut there, of course, Love for Sale. 14 minutes past the hour of 7 o'clock. This is Tuesday night. That means it's time for the Tuesday Night Jazz and Blues Show. My name is Fred Hansen. Thanks, everybody, for tuning in. I'll be here for the next couple of hours to out some jazz and blues, telling some stories you guys might want to hear. So sit back, relax, and enjoy this great music. Next up, let's listen to John Pizzarelli live.
1: And now, ladies and gentlemen, please welcome the stage the John Pizzarelli Trio. Thank you.

Take two.

0: And that's the phenomenal, of course, Mr. Oscar Peterson doing his classic reunion blues. Before that, Billy Eckstein did Blowing the Blues Away. And we start off that set with John Pizzarelli and his trio, I think, back then. And his brother plays the bass. I don't remember who the drummer was. Anyway, from the album titled Live at Birdland, and he did Three Little Words.
1: 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They meet in the adult Sunday school room of Thurber Hall. If you would like more information, you can call the church at 520-394-2274.
0: All right, thanks, Mark. And the Overeaters Anonymous Sky Islands Recovery Group meets every Wednesday from 11 a.m. to 12 noon at the East Santa Cruz County Food Bank at 772 Harshaw Avenue in the meeting room at the end of the driveway. For additional meeting info, go to oasouthernaz.org or simply contact Adrian H. at 520-404-3490. 7:30 p.m. Let's get back to jazz music. Next up, let's listen to Carmen Lunday from her 2003 album entitled Something to Believe In. And here she is singing It Might As Well Be Spring.

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That's K-P-U-P.R-O-C-K-S.

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1: And that was, as you heard, Stella Cole, along with my buddy Emmett Cohn on piano, along with Benny Bennett there on the trumpet. This is recorded back on February 4th of 2025. And this is their version of Singing in the Rain. Before that, the Bill Perkins Octet from their 1956 album On the Stage, and they did For Dancers Only. Natalie Cole before that from her album Still Unforgettable. That must have been from the 90s or something, right? She did a great version of Why Don't You Do Right. Art Tatum, the terrific musical genius of Art Tatum, blues in B-flat. John Coltrane from his classic Giant Steps did Cousin Mary. We start off that set with Miss Carmen Lundy doing It Might As Well Be Spring. 4 minutes past 8 o'clock, you are listening to KPUP LP 101.5 FM, Patagonia, Arizona.
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1: The Sanctuary Campground has been a long-time supporter of community radio and K-Pup, so we sure do appreciate their continued support. And just can't wait to see what happens in the future with these guys. They seem to be doing a pretty good job out there, although it might be a little bit on the hot side right now. But anyway, we sure do appreciate their support. 8 o'clock is typically the blues segment of the show, so I'm going to start off this with actually a little rhythm of blues, maybe. Here's Big Joe Turner with his classic Shake, Rattle, and Roll.

0: a lot of people's wondering, what is the blues? I hear a lot of people saying the blues, but I'm going to tell you what the blues is. When you ain't got no money, you got the blues. When you ain't got no money to pay your house rent, you still got the blues. A lot of people holler about, I don't lack no blues, but when you ain't got no money and can't pay your house rent and can't buy you no food, you damn sure got the blues. That's why it's that. I'll tell you. That's why it's that. If you ain't got no money, you got the blues. Because you're thinking evil. That's right. Anytime you thinking evil, you thinking about the blues. See, if you getting everything you possess and don't need nothing, you don't have no right to worry about nothing. But when you ain't got nothing, then you got to worry about something. And that's why the blues come in. And Lord, first thing you say, you know, I don't have this. And I don't have that. And you look over there at these other people, and they got this and got that. Then in your heart, you feel like that you ain't nobody. You got the blues. See, this man got the blues right there. See, that's why the blues come from. Because he done drunk up all of his. And he would. I'm telling you like it is. Of course, my man. You know the problems. Well, I was broke when I was born. That's where you get them howling. Well, you see, you had a chance with your life, but you ain't done nothing with it. See, and you got to have the blues. We ain't talking about the women. We're talking about the life of a human being, how they live. See, now you don't love but one thing, and that's some whiskey. See, and that's plum out of it.
1: I love more than whiskey, but I want her. Now, she ain't whiskey.
0: Now, this is the blues here. This here is when you in endowment and ain't got no business in there. And then when you get scared and break and go to running, then you're going to send call back to some of your friends to tell Joe to bring me my running shoes, please, because I'm barefooted.
1: You see?
0: Thank you. All right. You see, when a man gets scared, done been in some man's house, and he know he wrong for being in there, and the man catch him in there, or the woman catch her in there, and she have to run off and leave her shoes, you know. She gonna call back to Mary, or he gonna call back to Joe, tell Willie to bring my running shoes, cause I'm barefooted.
1: See, I'm a man. I get my own.

0: And that's Mr. Walter Trout there doing Red Sun. Before that, White Horse at Who's Been Talking. I think that's a Helen Wolf composition, right? Or at least he made it popular. Elmore James before that, speaking of classic, did Shake Your Money Maker. Dana Fuchs before that did Hard Road. Speaking of Helen Wolf, he did that long dialogue with some of his other blues legends. Let's see, Live at the Bottom Line in 1966. No, I'm sorry. Me Being the Bottom. Yeah, that was it. But it was done live in 1966, obviously. You heard that. And then we start off that set with Big Joe Turner doing his classic Shake, Rattle, and Roll.
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0: All right, thanks, Mark. And checking in with the Patagonia Lumber Company right down the street here. 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So Patagonia Lumber Company, they are open Friday, Saturday, and Sunday. 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He's a local Canelo performer, and it's a $3 cover charge. Saturday, June 13th, live music from 6 to 8 is going to be a Miana. It's Latin. I apologize. Miana Yella Musica, $3 cover charge. It's their first PLC performance. And they're going to have a food truck there, yum, from 5 to 8 p.m., La Bufadora. And then on Sunday, June 14th, from 5 to 7, live music, Grassland Duo, a $3 cover charge. So that's what's happening at the Patagonia Lumber Company, wine, beer, and music. And we always appreciate everything that Patagonia Lumber Company does for community radio and K-pop. They sure do just a terrific job supporting us. So we appreciate them very much. It is 8:35 in the p.m. It's the Tuesday Night Jazz Blues Show. We're on the home stretch of tonight's show, as a matter of fact. Let's get back to jazz music, shall we? From 1959, here's Blue Mitchell from his album titled Blue Soul. And here he is doing the title track.

from 2023. That was Angela Verbruge along with, let's see, who's on? Ray Gallen on piano, Cameron Brown on bass, and Anthony Cantell that was on drums. And it was their rendition of All Too Soon. Before that, from his album Song for My Father, it was a Horace Silver and his quintet with Sanctimonious Sam. Emma Cohen and Samara Joy from 2021 did Three Little Words. Paul Desmond, before that, from his album titled Cool Imagination, did A Ship Without a Sail. And McHugh, before that, did Things You Left Out in the Rain. We start that set with the terrific Mr. Blue Mitchell, an underrated trumpeter, Mr. Blue Mitchell, from 1959, doing his the title track to his album titled Blue Soul. 4 minutes past the hour of 9 o'clock. 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This has been the Tuesday Night Jazz and Blues Show. My name is Fred Hansen. Thanks, everybody, for tuning in this evening. Had a great time, as I do every single week, playing this terrific music. I'll be here again next Tuesday. Hopefully you guys will join me then. Until then, it's a little warm outside, but if you get out there in the morning, it's beautiful. I'll see you next Tuesday. So thanks again for listening, and I'll leave you now with some Beatles. So good night, everybody.

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2: Good afternoon. Now your weather forecast for Patagonia and surrounding areas. Skies will be mostly sunny, breezy for every Tuesday afternoon, 98 for the high, west winds 10 to 20 miles per day. Mostly clear tonight, we'll fold around 65, northwest winds diminish to 5 to 15. Wednesday brings mostly sunny skies, 99 for the high, isolated showers Thursday, mostly cloudy, highs in the mid-80s. For 100.5 KPUP, I'm staff meteorologist James Coffington.

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1: Good afternoon. Now, your weather forecast for Patagonia and surrounding areas. Skies will be mostly sunny, breezy for every Tuesday afternoon, 98 for the high, west winds 10 to 20 miles per day. Mostly clear tonight, we'll fold around 65, northwest winds diminish to 5 to 15. Wednesday brings mostly sunny skies, 99 for the high. Isolated showers Thursday, mostly cloudy, highs in the mid-80s. For 100.5 Keep Up, I'm staff meteorologist James Covington.

I think you're in for a real treat. If you're a music fan at all, especially jazz, the name Stefan Grappelli, you know well. He's been an important figure in jazz since the 1930s. He founded a club in Paris called the Jazz Hot, and he is acclaimed by many as regarded as probably the best jazz violinist in the world. And he's on tour right now with the David Grisman Quintet. They have an album out, which I understand has been on like the bestseller list for 6 months. And they're going to be at UCLA September the 15th and at the Uptown Theater in Kansas City the 18th of this month. Would you welcome, please, Stefan Grappelli and the David Grisman Quintet. Gentlemen.

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1: Good afternoon. Now your weather forecast for Patagonia and surrounding areas. Skies will be mostly sunny, breezy for every Tuesday afternoon, 98 for the high, west winds 10 to 20 miles per day. Mostly clear tonight, we'll fold around 65, northwest winds diminish to 5 to 15. Wednesday brings mostly sunny skies, 99 for the high, isolated

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2: Good morning. Now your weather forecast for Patagonia and surrounding areas. Skies will be mostly sunny, breezy and hot for Wednesday, around 98. West winds 10 to 20 miles per hour. Clear skies tonight, low near 64. Southwest winds 5 to 15. Mostly sunny, breezy and again hot Thursday, 99 for the high. Partly cloudy, a bit more humid, slight chance of an afternoon thunderstorm Friday, highs in the low to mid 90s. For 100.5 KPUP, I'm staff meteorologist James Covington.
3: I fell by the wayside like everyone else.

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I'm Nikki from Arcata, California, home of the redwood trees. And I love 100.5 K-Pup because it captures the spirit of Patagonia. Eclectic, unique, and a mix of people and sounds. And it's great for adventuring.

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2: This is Bird Note. What a comfort it would be to legions of birders if every bird song were as easy to recognize and remember as that of the olive-sided flycatcher. Take a walk in the mountains of the north or west in summer, and you're likely to hear the olive-sided flycatcher's blithely whistled three-note song. Bird ID guides have tried to capture its pattern and quality with such catchphrases as quick three beers or what peeves you. The bird's behavior also makes it easy to get to know. It perches conspicuously, bolt upright, high in the tops of dead trees. Then it sallies out to snatch flying insects. The olive-sided flycatcher is gray with a peaked crown and dark vest, and it stands about 8 inches tall. And though it favors the edges of mountain forests, this migratory flycatcher also nests in small numbers in green belts and parks. It was once a common breeder in western forests, but the bird's numbers have declined in recent decades. The reasons are unclear, but loss of trees where it winters, some 4,000 miles away in South America, may be a leading cause. Do you drink coffee? You can help olive-sided flycatchers when you choose to drink shade-grown coffee. For Bird Note, I'm Mary McCann. Bird Note's newsletter delivers the wonder and joy of birds directly to your inbox. Sign up at birdnote.org to get a weekly preview of our shows, stories, photos, and more. I'd

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Last we saw some people. And last we saw some people huddled up against the rain that was descending, like railroad spikes and hammers. They were headed for the border, walking and then running, and then they were gone into the fog. But Anne said underneath their jackets she saw wings.

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morning, rain in the afternoon. Cloudy in the morning, rain in the afternoon. If you don't like this weather,

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1: Hi, this is Chris Wickell. 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
1: Good morning. Now your weather forecast for Patagonia and surrounding areas. Skies will be mostly sunny, breezy and hot for Wednesday, high around 98. West winds 10 to 20 miles per hour. Clear skies tonight, low near 64. Southwest winds 5 to 15. Mostly sunny, breezy and again hot Thursday, 99 for the high. Partly cloudy, a bit more humid, slight chance of an afternoon thunderstorm Friday, highs in the low to mid 90s. For 100.5 KPOP, I'm staff meteorologist James Covington.
2: This is Growing Native, and I'm Petey Mosquito. It's a season of hot in the borderlands, no matter where you live. I'm telling you, Patagonia, Nogales, Douglas, Wilcox, Bisbee, Tucson, no matter where you live, it's a season of hot. It's also the season of wishful thinking, looking at a cloud, you know, wow, that looks like a thundercloud. Or you might say to your partner, it feels humid. You look for signals. I mean, why did that box turtle walk into our yard the first week of June? Does it know something? You want to ask that box turtle, is the monsoon coming? Oh, my goodness. It's the season of monsoon wishing. And I want you to know it's also the season of yucca elata. Yeah, the season of yucca elata blooming, the soap tree yucca, so named soap tree because the crushed roots of that plant, of these marvelous yuccas, they produce a soapy lather. But listen, they're blooming, and their flower stalks are tall, and they're full of white flowers. Yucca elatas get tall. I mean, 6, 8, 10 feet. Oh, they get taller than that. And then you add 6 or 8 feet of flower stalk. Oh, my goodness. Magnificent. The specific epithet, elata, that means tall. But sometimes, listen, there are so many flowers on those stalks that they bend low under the weight, under the floral load, right? So here is a story about a moth. I love to tell this. The yucca flowers are pollinated by a moth, the female of a yucca moth called Tagetecula elatella. Elatella for the species of yucca she pollinates. The moth of mountain yucca, Yucca amadurensis, is Tagetecula madderi. Yucca baccata, the moth for that yucca, is Tagetecula baccatella. A different moth species for each yucca species. Cool? Very cool. So here is the story about this moth, our shiro. Let's call her our shiro, a small, creamy, white Tagetecula elatella. She mates with a male. He wanders away. His work is done. Ms. Elatella flies to a yucca blossom. She gathers pollen from the anthers, the male part of that flower. She makes this little ball of sticky pollen. She stores it under her head. There's little specialized tentacles there hold it. She goes to the pistil, the female part of another flower on a different plant. A pistil is made up of the ovary, the style, and the stigma. That's the female part of the flower. She goes to the bottom, to the ovary, and with her sharp ovipositor, lays her eggs in the ovary. And now she goes to the top. She climbs up the style of the pistil to the stigma. She pushes some of her collected pollen into the stigma. I'm not kidding. This guarantees the pollination of the soap tree yucca. Over time, inside the ovary, moth eggs become larvae and seed develops. The moth larva eats some of the seed, and soon the seed turns, you know, hard and black, and the well-fed larva drop from the seed capsule to the ground, where they burrow a couple of inches deep and pupate. Next summer, a moth emerges from the earth. And glory hallelujah, my friends, it starts over. Oh, my goodness. Yucca moths are the only pollinators of yuccas. No yuccas, no moths. No moths, no yuccas. Millions of years of evolution right before our eyes. Oh, my goodness, the desert is beautiful, my friends. Yeah, it is. Hey, I'm Petey Mosquito, and this has been Growing Native.

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3: From Feature Story News in Brussels, I'm William Denslow. U.S. President Donald Trump says Iran will pay the price after he accused them of taking too long to negotiate a peace deal. It comes as the U.S. has completed retaliatory strikes on Iranian air defenses and radar sites after an American Apache helicopter was downed while

0: on patrol. Iran's Foreign Minister Abbas Araghchi has warned that no American attack will go unanswered. Iran's Revolutionary Guard says it's launched drone attacks on the US 5th Fleet in Bahrain and fired missiles at the American airbase in Jordan. Mitch McCann has the story from New York.
1: Iran has not officially claimed responsibility for this. Iranian state media has reported that there have been no aerial patrols of the Strait of Hormuz in the last 24 hours, which begs the question, who else would have tried to take down a US Apache helicopter?
0: A Sudanese man will appear in court in Belfast Wednesday, charged with a knife attack which has led to overnight disorder. Houses, cars and a bus were set on fire in Belfast, with witnesses suggesting the homes of black people were targeted by groups of masked men. The suspect in Monday's attack is thought to have entered Northern Ireland from Ireland in 2023 and claimed asylum. Crime reporter Andy Hughes is in Belfast with more.
2: A group of men dressed all in black, wearing balaclavas, threw firebombs into some homes in East Belfast. Residents had to be evacuated as fire engines rushed to the scene. One of the most striking things about last night was the police response. We were in the heart of the disorder and there was hardly a police officer in sight. On the one occasion we saw four riot vans confront the mob, they had to retreat just minutes later.
0: Pakistan's information ministers confirmed the country's carried out precision strikes inside Afghanistan, saying they're in response to militant attacks originating from Afghan territory. Kabul's condemned Pakistan for violating its airspace. Relations between the two neighbours have deteriorated in recent months amid frequent border clashes that have left dozens dead on both sides. Hira Mustafa reports from Islamabad.
3: Pakistan's information minister, Ataullah Dar, says precision and collaborated strikes were carried out along the Pakistan-Afghanistan border in response to recent terrorist incidents inside the country. He cited attacks including a suicide vehicle bombing on a military post in North Waziristan on June 2nd and an attack on a federal constabulary post on June 9th, as well as an attack on a police station in Bannu in Khyber Pakhtunkhwa.
0: And Prime Minister Narendra Modi's become the country's longest continuously serving elected Prime Minister. Modi crossed the 4,399-day mark in office Wednesday, a term celebrated for the country's economic growth, but marred by allegations of suppressing minority rights. From bureaus worldwide, this is FSN.
4: With FSN Spotlight, I'm Simon Marks, looking in more detail today at Iran's stockpile of enriched uranium. It is in many ways at the heart of stalled efforts to forge a ceasefire extension with the US and even a longer-term peace agreement. President Trump refers to it as nuclear dust because, he says, Iran's nuclear capacity was obliterated in Operation Midnight Hammer last year. But David Patrikarakos, special correspondent for the Daily Mail and the author of Nuclear Iran, The Birth of an Atomic State, says it is far from clear that, in fact, Iran's stockpile really was reduced to dust.
5: To be fair to them, they went out and they degraded the nuclear facilities. They were never specifically trying to degrade the dust, as Trump calls it. Look, we don't know is the answer, and this is the big unknown, and this is why it's so worrying. In terms of what it means, that dust is leverage. This is a country that has been sanctioned to the hilt, a country that is internationally isolated, has very few points of leverage. One of them we know now is the Straits of Hormuz. The other is this nuclear dust. The Iranians are smart, and if you look at what they did with their nuclear program, they will use it to extract as much concessions from the Americans as they can, and that means sanctions relief, and that means trying to get their oil flowing properly.
4: And if the US or Israel or the United Nations wants to recover Iran's stockpile, it will need a mechanism for doing that, which is another big unresolved question as the conflict continues.
0: The main news again. US President Donald Trump says Iran will pay the price after he accuses them of taking too long to negotiate a peace deal. It comes as the US has completed retaliatory strikes on Iran after an American Apache helicopter was downed while on patrol. A Sudanese man will appear in court in Belfast on Wednesday, charged with a knife attack that's led to overnight disorder. And Pakistan's confirmed the country's carried out precision strikes inside Afghanistan. And that's the latest feature story news. William Denslow reporting.

Many years ago, along the Illinois-Wisconsin border, there was this Indian tribe. They found two babies in the woods, white babies. One of them was named Elizabeth. She was the fairer of the two, while the smaller and more fragile one was named Marie. Having never seen white girls before, and living on the two lakes, known as the Twin Lakes, they named the larger and more beautiful lake, Lake Elizabeth. And thus the smaller lake that was hidden from the highway became known forever as Lake Marie.

Many years later, I found myself talking to this girl who was standing there with her back turned to Lake Marie. The wind was blowing, especially through her hair. There was four Italian sausages cooking on the outdoor grill, and they was sizzling. Many years later, we found ourselves in Canada, trying to save our marriage, and perhaps catch a few fish. But whatever came first, that night she fell asleep in my arms, humming the tune to Louie Louie. Oh, baby, we gotta go now.

Next were sharky. The next were narky. Practically everyone was there. In the parking lot by the forest preserve, the police had found two bodies. Nay, naked bodies. Their faces had been horribly disfigured by some sharp object. I saw it on the news, the TV news, in a black and white video. You know what blood looks like in a black and white video? Shadows. Shadows! That's what it looks like. All the love we share.

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0: Transmitiendo desde el Reino Mágico de Patagonia, Arizona, están escuchando a KPUP-LP 100.5.
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2: Good morning. Now your weather forecast for Patagonia and surrounding areas. Skies will be mostly sunny, breezy and hot for Wednesday, high around 98. West winds 10 to 20 miles per hour. Clear skies tonight, low near 64. Southwest winds 5 to 15. Mostly sunny, breezy and again hot Thursday, 99 for the high. Partly cloudy, a bit more humid, slight chance of an afternoon thunderstorm Friday, highs in the low to mid-90s. For 100.5 K-Pop, I'm staff meteorologist James Covington.
3: Stardate June 10th. A quadruple star system in Cygnus takes the concept of a close-knit family to extremes. It consists of three big, heavy stars packed into a region smaller than the orbit of Mercury, the Sun's closest planet. A fourth star is looking on from a wider separation, about the distance

distance between the Sun and Jupiter, the fifth planet. The system was discovered by a planet-hunting space telescope. Over several years, it revealed two of the stars, then three, and now four. Astronomers say the stars probably formed together from the same cloud of gas and dust. That means the four stars are siblings. All three of the central stars are bigger, brighter, and hotter than the Sun. Two of them form a binary. They orbit each other once every 3 days. The more massive of those stars is already nearing the end of its life. It's beginning to puff up. It should get so big that it will engulf its close companion. That will begin a complicated process in which all three stars should merge. Within about 300 million years, all that will be left of them is a single heavy corpse known as a white dwarf. The fourth star will remain on its own. It's about the same size and mass as the Sun. It'll continue to shine for billions of years. Then it too will expire, forming another white dwarf. So this brilliant quartet will be reduced to a faint duo, two dead stars cooling and fading across the eons. You can find out more about the stars in Stardate magazine. Details at stardate.org. I'm Billy Henry.

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0: 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Ah, music, he said, wiping his eyes, a magic beyond all we do here.
1: Gracie's Gift and Candles is celebrating their 47th year anniversary. Gracie's features gifts from around the world, including Mexican pottery, wood carvings and drums from Africa, and basketry from Native American tribes. Also available are chili ristras, organic medjool dates, and now organic spices from Zanzibar. Gracie's is located in a miner's house built in 1905 with timbers brought from Oregon and includes many historical items, including the Day of the Dead Museum and the miniature motorcycle exhibit. Gracie's is located across from the post office and is open Saturday and Sundays from 10 a.m. to 5 p.m. Gracie's is proud to be a supporter of K-Pup and Community Radio.
2: This is Bird Note. What a comfort it would be to legions of birders if every bird song were as easy to recognize and remember as that of the olive-sided flycatcher. Take a walk in the mountains of the north or west in summer, and you're likely to hear the olive-sided flycatcher's blithely whistled three-note song. Bird ID guides have tried to capture its pattern and quality with such catchphrases as quick three beers or what peeves you. The bird's behavior also makes it easy to get to know. It perches conspicuously, bolt upright, high in the tops of dead trees. Then it sallies out to snatch flying insects. The olive-sided flycatcher is gray with a peaked crown and dark vest, and it stands about 8 inches tall. And though it favors the edges of mountain forests, this migratory flycatcher also nests in small numbers in greenbelts and parks. It was once a common breeder in western forests, but the bird's numbers have declined in recent decades. The reasons are unclear, but loss of trees where it winters, some 4,000 miles away in South America, may be a leading cause. Do you drink coffee? You can help olive-sided flycatchers when you choose to

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For BirdNote, I'm Mary McCann. 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

You know what music is? It's God's reminder there's something else besides us in this universe. Harmonic connection between all living beings everywhere, even the stars.

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1: Better days are coming, if no one told you. 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
2: Good morning. Now your weather forecast for Patagonia and surrounding areas. Skies will be mostly sunny, breezy and hot for Wednesday, around 98. West winds 10 to 20 miles per hour. Clear skies tonight, low near 64. Southwest winds 5 to 15. Mostly sunny, breezy and again hot Thursday, 99 for the high. Partly cloudy, a bit more humid, slight chance of an afternoon thunderstorm Friday, highs in the low to mid-90s. For 100.5 KPUP, I'm staff meteorologist James Covington.

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When I'm not laying around taking a nap on my couch, I'm listening to K-Pop 100.5 FM, all Patagonia, all the time.

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2: From Feature Story News in Brussels, I'm William Denslow. U.S. President Donald Trump says Iran will pay the price after he accused them of taking too long to negotiate a peace deal. Comes as the U.S. has completed retaliatory strikes on Iranian air defenses and radar sites after an American Apache helicopter was downed while on patrol. Iran's Foreign Minister Abbas Araghchi has warned that no American attack will go unanswered. Iran's Revolutionary Guard says it's launched drone attacks on the U.S. Fifth Fleet in Bahrain and fired missiles at the American airbase in Jordan. Mitch McCann has the story from New York.
3: Iran has not officially claimed responsibility for this. Iranian state media has reported that there have been no aerial patrols of the Strait of Hormuz in the last 24 hours, which begs the question, who else would have tried to take down a U.S. Apache helicopter?
2: A Sudanese man will appear in court in Belfast Wednesday, charged with a knife attack which has led to overnight disorder. Houses, cars and a bus were set on fire in Belfast, with witnesses suggesting the homes of black people were targeted by groups of masked men. The suspect in Monday's attack is thought to have entered Northern Ireland from Ireland in 2023 and claimed asylum. Crime reporter Andy Hughes is in Belfast with more.
4: A group of men dressed all in black, wearing balaclavas, threw firebombs into some homes in East Belfast. Residents had to be evacuated as fire engines rushed to the scene. One of the most striking things about last night was the police response. We were in the heart of the disorder and there was hardly a police officer in sight. On the one occasion we saw four riot vans confront the mob. They had to retreat just minutes later.
2: Pakistan's information ministers confirmed the country's carried out precision strikes inside Afghanistan, saying they're in response to militant attacks originating from Afghan territory. Kabul's condemned Pakistan for violating its airspace. Relations between the two neighbours have deteriorated in recent months amid frequent border clashes that have left dozens dead on both sides. Hira Mustafa reports from Islamabad.
5: Pakistan's information minister, Atawla Dar, says precision and collaborated strikes were carried out along the Pakistan-Afghanistan border in response to recent terrorist incidents inside the country. He cited attacks including a suicide vehicle bombing on a military post in North Waziristan on June 2nd and an attack on a federal constabulary post on June 9th, as well as an attack on a police station in Bannu in Khyber Pakhtunkhwa.
2: And Prime Minister Narendra Modi has become the country's longest continuously serving elected Prime Minister. Modi crossed the 4,399-day mark in office Wednesday, a term celebrated for the country's economic growth, but marred by allegations.

0: accusations of suppressing minority rights. From bureaus worldwide, this is FSN.
1: With FSN Spotlight, I'm Simon Marks, looking in more detail today at Iran's stockpile of enriched uranium. It is in many ways at the heart of stalled efforts to forge a ceasefire extension with the US and even a longer-term peace agreement. President Trump refers to it as nuclear dust because, he says, Iran's nuclear capacity was obliterated in Operation Midnight Hammer last year. But David Patrikarakos, special correspondent for the Daily Mail and the author of Nuclear Iran, The Birth of an Atomic State, says it is far from clear that, in fact, Iran's stockpile really was reduced to dust.
2: To be fair to them, they went out and they degraded the nuclear facilities. They were never specifically trying to degrade the dust, as Trump calls it. Look, we don't know is the answer, and this is the big unknown, and this is why it's so worrying. In terms of what it means, that dust is leverage. This is a country that has been sanctioned to the hilt, a country that is internationally isolated. It has very few points of leverage. One of them we know now is the Straits of Hormuz. The other is this nuclear dust. The Iranians are smart, and if you look at what they did with their nuclear program, they will use it to extract as much concessions from the Americans as they can, and that means sanctions relief, and that means trying to get their oil flowing properly.
1: And if the US or Israel or the United Nations wants to recover Iran's stockpile, it will need a mechanism for doing that, which is another big unresolved question as the conflict continues.
0: The main news again. US President Donald Trump says Iran will pay the price after he accuses them of taking too long to negotiate a peace deal. It comes as the US has completed retaliatory strikes on Iran after an American Apache helicopter was downed while on patrol. A Sudanese man will appear in court in Belfast on Wednesday, charged with a knife attack that's led to overnight disorder. And Pakistan's confirmed the country's carried out precision strikes inside Afghanistan. And that's the latest feature story news. William Denslow reporting.

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2: Now the weather forecast for KPUP. I'm Nowcast meteorologist Scott Cook. We're going to be mostly clear tonight with a low of 63 degrees and winds out of the northwest at 5 to 10 miles an hour. Small chance of a few isolated showers late Thursday, otherwise mostly sunny skies and highs warming up to 96 degrees. We'll have a 20% chance of a few scattered showers Thursday night. Skies will become mostly cloudy with lows back down to 65 degrees. Rocking the border with 100.5 KPUP. I'm Nowcast meteorologist Scott Cook.
3: Today is June 9th. Let's take a look back at today in rock and roll history. 1958, Sheb Woolley hit the top of the Billboard chart with a novelty song called The Purple People Eater.
4: Looks like a purple people eater to me. It was a one-eyed, one-horned, flying purple people eater. Sure looks strange to me.
3: 1967, the Monkees kicked off their summer tour at the Hollywood Bowl in Los Angeles, California.

0: 1970. Bob Dylan is awarded an honorary doctorate in music by Princeton University.
1: Maybe it's the color of the sun-cut flat covering the crossroads that I'm standing at.

1971, Paul McCartney's Ram LP goes gold in the U.S. for sales of 1 million copies, where it would reach number 2 and spend over 5 months in the top 10, eventually going platinum. The album reached number 1 in Britain.

1972, John Hammond, who signed artists as diverse as Billie Holiday, Benny Goodman, Count Basie, George Benson, Aretha Franklin, and Bob Dylan, followed his intuition and scored again when he signed Bruce Springsteen to CBS Records.

2009. The Library of Congress announced that 25 culturally significant recordings, including Tom Dooley by the Kingston Trio, My Generation by The Who, and Rumble by Link Wray, will be preserved in a special sound archive in the

0: rock and roll birthdays on this date. Guitarist, electronics pioneer, inventor, and the man responsible for multi-track recording Les Paul. Born Lester William Poifus, the Gibson guitar named after him is one of the most popular designs ever. Born in 1915 in Waukesha, Wisconsin, Jackie Wilson. The influential R&B 50s and 1960s superstar, born in 1934 in Detroit, Michigan, 1941. John Lord, the keyboardist for Deep Purple, 1946. Stuart Edwards, the guitarist for the Edison Lighthouse. Mitch Mitchell, born John Mitchell. He was best known for his work with the groundbreaking Jimi Hendrix Experience, born in London in 1946. And in 1950, Trevor Boulder, the bassist for Uriah Heep. And that's a look back at June 9th, today in rock and roll history.
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1: Now the weather forecast for KPUP. I'm Nowcast meteorologist Scott Cook. We're going to be mostly clear tonight with a low of 63 degrees and winds out of the northwest at 5 to 10 miles an hour. Small chance of a few isolated showers late Thursday, otherwise mostly sunny skies and highs warming up to 96 degrees. We'll have a 20% chance of a few scattered showers Thursday night. Skies will become mostly cloudy with lows back down to 65 degrees. Rocking the border with 100.5 KPUP. I'm Nowcast meteorologist Scott Cook.

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2: Good afternoon. Now your weather forecast for Patagonia and surrounding areas. Mostly sunny, breezy, and hot for Wednesday afternoon, high near 98. Southwest winds 10 to 20 miles per hour. Clear skies tonight, low near 64. Southwest winds 5 to 15. Mostly sunny, breezy, and again hot Thursday, 99 for the high. Partly cloudy, a bit more humid, slight chance of an afternoon thunderstorm Friday, highs in the low to mid-90s. For 100.5 KPOP, I'm staff meteorologist James Covington.